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I'm Radio Boss Hard Body Kiati, saying thanks for having us bumping in the South Valley. 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

0: 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The Kid Ferrari Simmons back commercial free in 5 minutes. Got some Is It Love, Tyler, and some Mutt, Leon Thomas. All coming up back commercial free in 5 minutes. Did you guys know that the big game, you know, the NFL big game, the biggest game of the year, is on Valentine's Day? That's crazy. Yes? No? I had to talk to my wife today and be like, babe, can we do Valentine's Day on the 13th? Because the big game is on the 14th. Whose idea was that? I'm mad. Anyway, Is It Love, Tyler? Back commercial free in 5 minutes. Ferrari Simmons.
1: 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And if there's

Hip hop is back in the 505, Power 100.9. The Kid Ferrari Simmons, let me ask you guys a real question. Does money matter when you're trying to date somebody? I'm gonna ask you again. Does how much money a person make really matters when you're trying to date somebody? Let's discuss in 5 minutes. All right, Muttley on time is in a minute. Lil Baby coming up next. Ferrari Simmons, let's go.

100.9.

0: Omari Simmons, what's happening then? Should have never, Kehlani Usher. I actually love that song. Coming back. 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I want you to be real with me. A new survey says people think you need to make around $110,000 a year to find true love. What do you guys think? Okay? Because a lot of people are saying that dating is actually too expensive. I want to know what's important to you. 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Sound off in that comment box. It's like a little circle. Hit the button. Hit the little microphone. And then send me a message, okay? Back commercial free in 5 minutes. Should have never. Kehlani and Usher on the way. It's Ferrari Simmons.
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I'm Ferrari Simmons. They're the best damn show in the 505. And they're back on your radio Monday morning at 5:30 a.m. It's the Breakfast Club. 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

0: 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The Kid Ferrari Simmons. I have some Jezebel, Giveon on the way. It depends, Chris Brown, Bryson Tiller on the way. Now, look, Ozempic or similar medications, researchers saying a side effect is hair loss. Well, you see somebody losing some weight and they starting to lose some hair? That is a side effect to rapid weight loss, nutrition changes, basically the medication itself. So watch out for your friends and let them know. There are some side effects to this Ozempic and all this other stuff that these folks is taking. Let's figure out a better way. All right, back commercial free in 5 minutes. Ferrari Simmons.
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1: 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We got a super cool talk back mic feature. You can send us a message, a shout out, celebrating a birthday, or whatever. We got you. And you can make us your number one preset. So make us your number one preset and take us on the go. It's Ferrari Simmons back commercial free with Is It Love? Tyler. It's Ferrari Simmons. Let's go.
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Big Master P vibe, no limit. 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
1: I know you miss that cash. I know you're looking for it because school about to start tomorrow. 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

0: your name on it, but you gotta come right back here tomorrow, actually, Monday through Friday. 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That's your 2 E's on air. And yes, I'm trying to hook you up so you can pay for these school supplies. If you're going to college, you can get all the dorm stuff, whatever it is you need. We're trying to hook you up. But you gotta tune in starting at 9 tomorrow morning. Let's do Chris Brown and Leon Thomas up next.
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I just messed up the whole program. 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

0: 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A-S-H-L-E-E on air. Make sure you hit me so you can get all that exclusive content. But also because a little birdie told me that Chris Brown, he got caught in October for this UK assault situation where he allegedly threw a bottle on somebody. Well, he pled guilty. But guess what? He got to be in New Orleans in November, actually. So he may not finish the tour. We got to wait and see. So we got Future and Yay up next.
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0: 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Yeah. Right now it's Drizzy. Is it too hard for the radio? Because we playing it right now. We got UGK on the way.
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1: Shout out to Bun B and just recipe to Pimp C, UGK, man, because last night he did a tribute to UGK's 30-year anniversary of Riding Dirty. And yes, obviously, that was performed, even though it wasn't on the album. You know, you got to do the hits for UGK. It was done in Houston, and I was there. So if you want to see behind the scenes, it's on my story, AS.

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0: $1,000. I'm going to pay some bills, but I really want to spend it on my grandson for the upcoming college semester.
1: Okay, do you. And you know, people keep forgetting that even though you may be broke all through college, it does take quite a lot of money just to get you started. If you're a freshman, like buying you all new like cooking stuff, cleaning stuff, house, you know, bathroom things, a new bedspread. It's a lot. All right, your next shot's $100,000 for you and next. 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

I used to think about immature things. 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

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Zodiac sign, it must be a Gemini moon, cause we about to go half. 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

0: 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So I guess Coco Jones herself brought up this issue about her career in her own words, saying that, you know, a lot of people think I should be further in my career, this and that. She's kind of explained to us like the process, everything that's going on. But Joe Budden brought it up as an attention on his podcast because they all kind of said the same thing. Like, a lot of these girlies doing R&B slash pop should be way bigger than they are. Naming like Victoria Monet, Normani, Coco Jones herself, maybe Money Long if you want to throw her in there. But why can we not do the crossover is the question. We'll get to Isaiah Rashad and Yay straight ahead.
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2: 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I'm your host, Ramses Ja.
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2: That you are. 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
4: Today we're going to do something special
2: because it is necessary. I want you to stick around. A little later on in the show, we're going to have a nice, long conversation where we stretch our legs. We are going to discuss an essay written by Stacey Muhammad entitled The Politics of Consequence. This is something that she explores. This is where she explores narratives that are built into the culture using media, television, movies, things like this, and how those can affect our view of each other on the ground. And we've actually covered other stories that kind of do the same thing. We're going to connect all those dots for you, but we really think that that subtle influence really does affect how we regard each other. And this can be particularly damaging for marginalized communities, historically marginalized communities, in particular Black and brown communities. We're going to hear from Q Ward, The Modern Cost of Racism. This is something that Q has sent over, and we're going to take today to make sure that we get a chance to actually lean in to what racism costs. We have had conversations over the years. John Hope Bryan comes to mind, but you know, we have some audio to share with you, and of course Q's thoughts. And we're going to start off the show talking about the five tactics MAGA uses to avoid discourse. And this is not meant to unfairly pick on MAGA. This is really pointed toward, you know, trying to establish meaningful dialogue with people that consider themselves to be MAGA supporters. And we're going to share from Politic Revolt. Right now, though, and as always, we'd like to start off with a feel-good feature. Today's Ebony Excellence comes from The Root. Spelman's graduating class is getting ready to throw their caps in the air. Making history this year are the seven Spelman sisters who have earned the title of valedictorian because their shining academic record and their on and off campus participation in research, internships, and fellowships designed to help make the future world a better place. To celebrate this incredible history-making achievement for the Spelman students, The Root did a deep dive into who they are and what makes them the students who have been selected to represent their class. I do want to implore you to check out The Root's article on these seven sisters. Obviously, we won't have time to kind of give you full bios on all seven of them, but trust me, these are fantastic folks. I want to share their names because they deserve that much. The names are Ayana Ringo, Alyssa Richardson, Nia Sari Perry, Coriana White, Sophia Davis, Mariama Diallo, Alexis Renee Sims.
3: I think that might be Nia Sarai, not Sari.
2: Okay, Sarai. Oh yeah, Sarai, you're right. Sorry. Nia Sari Perry. Let me make sure I say that right. Obviously we chose this because on this show, we cover a lot of heavy topics that, you know, sees Black people usually in the worst state, sometimes in the worst moment of their life. And we are more than that. We are creators. We are, you know, obviously brilliant minds and valedictorians. We are contributors to society. And, you know, this feature exists so that we can make sure to balance out the heaviness that this show exists to really cover try to use the whole sum total of this content to impact the way things are in this country. All right, let's move it on. Five tactics MAGA uses to avoid discourse. Again, I want to credit the source for this. This is from Politic Revolt. You're welcome to search them on all social media platforms. Instagram would be my recommendation. Politic Revolt, once again. Q and I, we spend a lot of time in this space, and it is inevitable that we are confronted. Usually it's in the comments, but only because that's the easiest place for people to get their bars off. But in the real world too, we're confronted by people who think they have something to get off. They're gonna have their gotcha moment when they see us out in the wild. It never works And that's not a brag. Q and I were just having this conversation. I don't think of myself as a person that would brag. It doesn't work because it is often illogical, and it is either exceptionally self-serving, which I believe to be morally bankrupt, or these people are incredibly misinformed and they use talking points that were fed to them by these right-wing organizations that are based in hate. And those talking points they use to shield their hate. In other words, this flawed logic that masks what often ends up being really prejudice. And so they don't really have solid ground to stand on if they want to make a logical, informed argument when it comes to us. But one of the things that we've noticed, and again, Politic Revolt has pointed this out, is that there's a lot of things that you can expect when you engage in conversation, what you might hope to be healthy conversation with folks who are on the MAGA side of things. Q usually gets on me because sometimes I actually do have conversations in good faith with some MAGA folks.
5: Tripping.
2: and I know that, you know, if they're MAGA at this point in the game, then, they've made up their mind long before they met Ramses. They've seen all the things happen and they know kind of where they are. It's just odd that they would bring that energy to me because everybody knows what I stand for. It's not like everybody. It's literally what I do. So, without further ado, let's get into kind of what you can expect in terms of the tactics, again, that MAGA uses to avoid healthy discourse in hopes, again, this is our point, in hopes that you would ultimately be able to find a way to have a healthy, informative conversation with people who maybe are standing in their own way and standing in the way of the logic and the facts and indeed the gravity of the moment. So, these are methods Trump cultists use to argue or deflect against facts, logic, data, and science. These are the five core tactics they use to exhaust discussions and make sure a real conversation or debate never happens. First, and the one that you might hear most often, is called the straw man. Here's where you point out that Trump started a war without going through Congress. Your MAGA counterpart responds and says you hate America and want to see it destroyed. You never said anything of the sort, but now you're defending your patriotism instead of talking about that war. Okay, your original point is completely deflected. And then they are gloating like they want a conversation because they argue against something you never said. That's called the straw man fallacy. They take your actual point, replace it with something adverse, and argue against that fallacy instead. To be fair, the people that are, this is Ramses, these are my words now, the people that do this effectively will often replace your initial point with a point that is perhaps adjacent or very closely related. And so they're conflating two things that an objective person might see that connection, but you might be having a conversation about the nuance, because a lot of times the nuance is where the disagreement takes place, you know, among reasonable people who are debating in good faith. And so, again, you have to be mindful of that and kind of hold your ground. This is the singular point I was making when I said that thing. What you said was not what I said. And again, they're very good at kind of getting close to that and conflating it. And so I will continue. These are now the words again of Politic Revolt. They go, in 1960, psychologist Peter Watson at the University College London found that the brain does not look for truth. They're looking for the fastest way to protect what they already believe. So their brain is not asking if you're right. Their brain is asking how to make you look wrong. You're questioning the war. You're siding with the enemy. Address Trump's criminal convictions. You have Trump derangement syndrome. By the way, the guy that came up with that Trump derangement syndrome, I think he got arrested for some kiddie gross kid stuff.
5: Of course he did.
2: Yeah. Anyway, you ask about deportations to foreign prisons, detentions with no due process. This is something that we talk about quite a bit on the show. ICE, namely, and those deportations. They'll claim that you want open borders. That's, again, not something that either of us have ever said. They never want to argue with what anyone actually says. they just try to make sure that your argument never gets heard. And so this is sort of a blanket, a wet blanket that they try to throw on the point that you're making, instead of having, again, that good faith engagement with the very point that you're making in the conversation. So again, that is the straw man fallacy. We got a few of these to go through. So I want to make sure that, you know, we have a little bit of back and forth. And I know that this is something that you've encountered too. So
5: continue.
2: Okay. All right. Well, then we'll move it on. Whataboutism. This is something that I definitely know that you talked about before. Okay. So whataboutisms. Let's say you address Trump firing his attorney general. And then they say, well, what about Hillary's emails? Okay, you mentioned the war started without Congress, and they say, well, what about Biden? And they never answer a single question because they know they can't answer it. This is called whataboutism. We're all extremely familiar with this one. It goes all the way to the top. Instead of responding to your point, they drag a completely different issue into the conversation to divert away from the original point. Psychologist Daniel Kahneman at Princeton University found that the brain can only track a limited number of ideas at the same time. The moment someone introduces a second problem, the brain splits its attention. Now, if you add a third and a fourth problem, the brain can't keep up and loses the original thread. They do this to exploit the brain's attention, or lack thereof. And they do this because they see other people do it and it works. It's not like they have some grand plan or anything. Every time they say, what about, they're not making a point, they're running away from yours. Whataboutism is not a defense, it's a weak person's confession that they have no argument, so they deflect. Again, this is a tactic that is, we'll say, a similar tactic to the straw man argument, not the same, of course. And again, this is something that I saw this on C-SPAN recently, where I couldn't name the folks I was watching on C-SPAN, but what I did see said there was a person that was addressing someone in Trump's cabinet saying, or it was Pete Hegseth, actually. They were saying, Pete Hegseth, you're the secretary of, should be defense, but the secretary of war. And you've seen the president go back and forth on this, that, and the third. Do you feel that he is mentally capable of continuing to serve as the commander-in-chief of the United States of America, in your opinion? And instead of addressing the points that they made to say, hey, Donald Trump has done this, he's been inconsistent with this, he's, you know, we've had some problems and it's concerning the American people, what do you say to people insofar as your assessment of his mental faculties? Pete Hegseth says, did you ask any of these questions of Joe Biden? And the representative who was questioning him said, well, sir, Joe Biden is not the president of the United States of America. He says, well, when he was, were you questioning him? And I forget the line of where the rest of the questions went. But I think it was something like, well, I wasn't serving in this position when Joe Biden was president. So I did not have the ability to ask him that. Joe Biden didn't take us to war, blah, blah, blah. Donald Trump is the president, blah, blah, blah, the Senate third. And so she kind of held her composure. But what he illustrated was, again, this idea of whataboutism. So a couple of things to bear in mind. And again, if you give them enough times to shift direction in the conversation, it's more likely that you're going to lose that original thread.
5: Important to point out before you move on. Mm-hmm. They use this to exploit the brain's attention as nonsense. The next sentence is the truth. They do this because they see other people do it and it works.
2: There it is.
5: They're not thinking with that level of sophistication. They're not scholars who say, I'm going to use this
2: deploy
5: to
2: these tactics. Yeah.
5: Your mind in that. No, they saw somebody do it on television. They don't actually have anything
2: they're
5: for you.
2: Usually just talking points. So you're right. Yeah.
5: And it's the same talking point. Yep. That's how you know.
2: That's
5: it's like a pamphlet
2: exactly.
5: They hand out. They all say the same thing. Rams and I almost laugh when it happens. Yeah. It's like, oh, man, we thought we were about to
2: have a real conversation.
5: We thought we were about to have a conversation with somebody. You just one of those things.
2: And they're often debunked, yeah. Well debunked. And so we're like, oh, and to even try to show them that the point that they're trying to make is debunked, they just kind of, it's like trying to catch a weasel. It's very, very challenging. And so, again, if you're moving forward in good faith, you have to know that this is coming your way. You have to remain diligent and vigilant. I suggest writing the point that you're going to make and then let them do whatever they're going to do and then looking back at the point. This is what I said. This is the point I'm making. Are we prepared to now have this conversation? Because writing things down makes it, you know, static and rigid. and inflexible, and a lot of times

0: something that we deal with a lot here, right? Are you a lawyer? Right? Not, you know, do you have lawyers? Do you consult with lawyers? Are you a lawyer? And if we are a lawyer, well, do you have a PhD? And if you do have a PhD, have you ever worked in politics? And if you have worked in politics, have you ever been the president? You know, that at some point they will, there is no line. At some point they will find something that you haven't done. It's to discredit you, right? Not that I'm a reasonably informed American citizen, and this is what I do professionally. And that's really what most people, and if you have something that you can introduce in terms of facts, journalistically credible sourcing or academic sourcing for your facts, I'm happy to take a look at it and we can have that conversation. I've had to, just by the virtue of the fact of the work that I do, had to change my mind several times. And I eat crow on these very same microphones when I apologize to my listeners for having made a mistake, or I will inform them of, hey, I have a change of opinion. Here's the new information I have. And this is why this now makes more sense to me. Had to do it many times, okay? It's the people that use this ad hominem stuff where you know, okay, you're coming after me personally, that we're not about to have a good faith conversation. You're now starting to insult me. You want this to turn into a fight, so I'll get frustrated. So again, another thing to bear in mind, if you're having a good faith conversation, you have to know this is a tactic. Keep your composure. I suggest writing it down. It works for me. All right, let me continue. Okay, number three. All right, here we were. The goal is to attack your credibility before your argument even gets evaluated. Psychologist Robert, I think this is Cialdini at Arizona University, found that many people do not evaluate arguments in a vacuum. They decide whether to listen based on who's talking. Ad hominem makes the audience question you, whether you are even worth listening to before they even engage with what you said. They can't argue facts, so they come after you instead. And the moment you start defending yourself, the argument is over, and they have avoided answering any questions. So that's kind of the end there. You want to continue, or you got something there? Just keep going.
1: I'm glad that we're doing this, because if we encounter this with almost everyone that we come across knowing exactly what we do, imagine, like you said, the layperson at Thanksgiving dinner or at lunch at work or just talking to friends in a group chat, not having any weapons or tools.
0: Structure.
1: Yeah. To counter what we know for sure happens every time.
0: Yep, every time.
1: So I'm just kind of thrilled that we're doing. We need to do another show where the whole show is
0: just
1: this.
0: That. Yeah, we and cite examples.
1: Yeah.
0: Yeah, from the real world. So I'm not mad at that. Okay, so let's move it on. Number four. This one is the burden of proof flip. All right, Charlie Kirk built his entire career on this trick. Goes on to say he would show up to college campuses, make wild claims with no evidence, and then demand that students disprove him on the spot. It was never a real debate. It was an ambush on unprepared kids. This is called the burden of proof flip. The person making the claim is always responsible for proving the claim. You show them a court ruling, they claim the judge is corrupt. You show them a study, the science is corrupt. You show them a news report, the outlet is fake news. Every piece of evidence you bring just gets added to the conspiracy. There is no evidence they will accept because accepting evidence was never part of the agenda. Psychologist Daniel Kahneman found that once someone convinces themselves of something, their brain treats every piece of supporting evidence as proof and every piece of contradicting evidence as part of their cover-up or conspiracy. Kirk was never really debating anyone. He was running a scam. Again, this is the words of these folks. In a real debate, the person making the claim has to prove their claim to be true against another individual who is equally prepared. Kirk never proved anything. He just demanded they disprove him and call it a win if they couldn't. That's not a debate. That is a weak but effective scam because he targeted kids who are under 20 years old. Most of these people have no knowledge. They repeat what they hear and call it an argument. They're not actually trying to debate. They're trying to feel superior while pretending to know things. This is another one that is kind of strange because some of the things cannot be proven. They're like faith-based. And I don't mean faith-based like I believe in God. But while we're here, let's go with that. Okay. I'm going to show up. Ramses Jah is going to show up on a campus. And I'm going to say,

0: I'm going to put up a sign and a chair, and I'm going to say, God exists, prove me wrong. It's since the whole entire basis of that belief is faith-based, there is no evidence, scientific evidence, that anyone can show to prove or disprove it.
1: And the most masterful trick with that is you're putting the burden of proof on the other
0: person. Exactly.
1: You're presenting yourself as expert.
0: Yeah.
1: But you prove it.
0: Yeah. And the only thing that you can prove to me is that your faith lies in a different logic tree, I suppose, or a different, you know, paradigm, and or the same, right? But you cannot disprove the paradigm in which my faith exists, because it only exists in my. I could tell you, hey, I witnessed miracles, God talked to me, blah blah blah, and you can't prove that that didn't happen.
1: Correct.
0: Because you weren't there, right? And so similarly, you know, and even if you do have some data, a lot of times, and Charlie Kirk wasn't the only person, there's a lot of people that do this sort of thing, and not all of them have stages like Charlie Kirk's. Some of these people walk up to me and Q in airports or in normal life where we live, by our houses, whatever, and, you know, they'll say, hey, so whatever the argument is, you know, it really doesn't matter, but they'll say, how do you prove that whatever the justice system wasn't weaponized to go after Donald Trump? And again, everything that we do on this show, everything that we do in real life as a result, because our life is, at least the knowledge that we take into our day-to-day interactions, is based off of the knowledge that we accumulate doing this journalistically credible research on and for this program, means that we have verifiable sources. But just like this says, people will attack the sources. Oh, that you're listening to the left-wing, you know, media. Okay. Oh, well, you know, those schools are, they're you know, schools are left-wing indoctrination chambers. Okay. And one of the things that I usually see, Q knows this, he's laughing, Q knows this, but one of the things that I see up front is that the truth, often, frequently, majority of the time, has a liberal bias to it, a progressive slant to it, right? And that is just the truth, the objective truth. The thing is, you're more likely to find, this is not Ramses, I don't have the data in front of me, but please Google it. And if I'm wrong, tell me. Please tell me. Find me at Ramses Jha. Crucify me. But I know I'm not, because this is not something I've come across once. Again, we do journalistic credible sources here. The lies that are found in politics, the vast majority of them, come from the right wing. I didn't say all of them, so don't come at me with that. I said the vast majority of the lies come from the right wing. Historically, this has been true. Conservatives. And those lies are often based in prejudice, faith-based elements that cannot be proven or disproven. And if they can be proven, the data that is being used to prove the talking points are half-baked at best. They lack critical context. Remember critical race theory? They've taught that critical context. You know why Republicans tried to attack critical race theory? It's so that they would not have to suffer the consequences of enduring the critical context when they continue to spew their racist talking points. 13% of the population commits 70% of the crime. No, 13% of the population gets arrested for that many crimes. And let's talk about the why. That's the part of the conversation they never want to have. They never want to have, oh, okay, so who's committing all these crimes against children since you're so dead set on protecting them? Oh, it turns out that's white men. Have we ever had that conversation, right? So again, these ad hominem stuff, or is that what I'm saying? Let me find it. The burden of proof flip. And the ad hominem stuff while we're here is, again, a tactic that is often used. While I'm here, too, I want to make sure that I don't unfairly pick on white men. I know white men are my brothers. I'll always say that as often as I have a mic in an audience. I do know that many white men are aware of this data, the black data and the white men data, and are taking meaningful steps to change that. But it is important to provide context for all of these things. All right, let's get to this last point here. The slippery slope fallacy. You say the government shouldn't be able to detain and deport people without due process. That's something we definitely said on the show. They say you want to let criminals pour into the country. You never said anything about criminals, but now they're arguing about something you never brought up. This is called the slippery slope fallacy. They take one reasonable idea and claim it will automatically lead to the most extreme outcome imaginable. Man, if that don't sound like a Trump supporter. And I say it's fear-based often, and you push back gently sometimes and say that it is hate-based. More likely it's hate-based. But it is the fear basis that allows them to get this bar off and go to the extreme. And now you're dealing with the extreme stuff. Let me get back to the conversation. I'll let you kind of wrap it up here. They create an extreme fallacy to deflect from your statement. No evidence, no logical steps. They're just creating fear. Psychologist Paul Ekman at the University of California, San Francisco, found that fear overrides rational thinking faster than any other emotion. Once the brain perceives a threat, it stops evaluating evidence and starts looking for an exit. The slippery slope is implemented to trigger the fear response before the brain can ask whether the threat is even real. Scare people enough and they stop thinking. Fox News. And people who stop thinking are easy to control. Oh my God, just ask Fox News and Newsmax. It says it right there. So yeah, Q.
1: Sometimes the points are made before we speak. Like, what do I say after that? Just ask Fox News and Newsmax. Like, not figuratively, literally, yeah. To the tune of how much money?
0: It was close to 750 million. It was more than 750 million, that much I know.
1: Yeah, so what's interesting is the slippery slope and the flip are used in tandem sometimes.
0: Yeah.
1: Yep. Right? They will flip that fear onto you and or accuse you of doing it. I was called a fear mongerer.
0: Yeah, that's right.
1: By real friends
0: of
1: mine.
0: Yours, yeah.
1: For responding to a threat
0: that was actually happening in real life.
1: A threat in real time against my children.
0: Yes.
1: Me responding to that and making it known that it was happening made me the fear mongerer who was brainwashed by left-wing media. Confusing, because as you said, that was not a response to what was happening. The response was, that's not happening to your kids. Nope. The question wasn't, are your kids okay? Someone was made uncomfortable by what I was dealing with. And for whatever one of these fallacies we want to introduce, something about the way that they think, feel, and maybe even vote was revealed in that moment.
0: Yeah.
1: Because it defaulted to one of those.
0: Mm-hmm.
1: I was the fear-mongering, brainwashed, left-wing nut basket.
2: This is crazy.
1: For responding to a threat by our government, unfortunately, against my children. It's a scary place to be, man.
0: If I may.
1: Please.
0: For folks that don't know this part of the story, the threat, and I saw this, the threat was, can I tell a little bit about it?
1: Okay.
0: So the threat was ICE agents had been called to the school where your children go to school.
1: The Board of Education in the state of Arizona, in response to Trump lifting what was essentially
0: protections
1: for schools, churches, mosques, hospitals, there were actually places where you couldn't go. The president lifted that.
0: Mm-hmm.
1: So the school reached out to me to let me know, hey, ICE activity at the school is imminent.
0: Yep, that was it. Okay. And then you had to leave the studio to go get your children from school. I won't go into the details, but your children are vulnerable. A lot of people's children are vulnerable to that. And so, again, this wasn't imagined. This was a real threat to your actual family that you had to respond to. And so having a fair conversation with someone on the MAGA side of things is just a tough thing to do despite lived evidence. So to stream additional content or to download entire episodes, visit CivicCypher.com.
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1: Speaking of music, I was recently reading this survey where they were talking about the average person listens to music alone, and I was like, yeah, duh. The more I kept reading, the more I was like, oh, maybe that is weird. We'll talk more after Tim's. Anyway, right now, J. Cole and PJ.

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1: 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It's Ariel. 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
1: Hey, it's Ariel with you on this Sunday morning. I still got DJ Khaled and Leon Thomas on the playlist. Plus, when I finally saw the trailer for the new Michael B. Jordan movie, I think I got it all wrong. What's up, man?

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What's up? It's Ariel. The Hall of Famers are coming to the 505. I'm talking about Wu-Tang, baby. It's happening September 28th. And, of course, you could be there at First Financial Credit Union Amphitheater for Wu-Tang Clan. 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
1: You're home in the 505 for the Breakfast Club. We are Power 100.9. Hey, it's Ariel with you on this Sunday morning. K. Michelle giving her official release date for her country album. We'll talk more after Chris Brown next.

0: Power 100.9, Albuquerque's real hip-hop and R&B. Mariah the Scientist keeps the music rolling on our Sunday morning playlist. What's up? It's Ariel. Eventually adding to the playlist, possibly a K. Michelle country song. I'm not even going to hold you. That Jesus and Whiskey, yeah, she ate that one on up. In fact, that's the name of the album. Jesus and Whiskey is dropping October 16th. If you have not heard it yet, she made an appearance on Mark and Kelly. I do not know who Mark and Kelly is, but she made an appearance on their show, performed the song Jesus and Whiskey. I like it, but I don't love it. But it's a good start to something. She reminds me of, and if you got into black country music, Brittany Spencer. If you like the K. Michelle, you're gonna like the Brittany Spencer. I love you,
1: baby! From the people who brought you It's the Dog Park comes...

Hour 100.9, Albuquerque's real hip-hop and R&B. Let's keep this music rolling on our Sunday morning together. Don't forget, tomorrow your chance to win $1,000 starts at 9 a.m., kind of like your work day. Yo, Gotti, still headed your way. So is Chris Brown. Plus, do you listen to music alone or with friends? There might be a reason for that. We'll talk more.

What's up? It's Ariel. We got the hottest hookups for the hottest concerts right here on Power 100.9. 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

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We are Power 100.9. It's a Sunday fun day, T-Roy, right here inside your radio. I got more music on the way from Lil Wayne and Drake after this Isaiah Rashad. It's called Same Trip.

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It's Power 100.9. It is a Sunday fun day. T-Roy right here inside your radio, and I got a question that needs answers. Yeah, we'll talk about it in about 7 minutes. Mariah the Scientist, All I Do Is Win with DJ Khaled after this one from Dave and Tim's Rain Dance.

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1: 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I got a shout out to everybody out there in Kirtland Air Force Base. What's up with you, man? 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
1: It's a Sunday fun day, T-Boy, right here inside your radio, man. And first and foremost, we're going to have a conversation today. Let me open up the phone lines. Let me open up the voicemail. And, you know, we in back-to-school season, okay? And this week, I was at the gym on the treadmill, and I was listening to some ladies talk about their baby daddy. And I thought this would be a great conversation to listen in on. So as I'm listening, the woman was talking about, you know, she called her baby daddy to say, hey, man, can you help me with back to school items for our children? And he basically told her, no, I pay child support. That's all I'm paying. And she was like, well, listen, both our kids need some back to school supplies. I can't get everything, but I need some help from you. So he continued to tell her, no, nah, I ain't doing nothing. Or you didn't even want to assist her because his whole thing was, I pay child support. I don't got to give no more money. So here's my question, okay? If you are a parent who receives child support, should you ask for help when it comes to back to school? You know what I'm saying? When it comes to back to school, should you ask for help for back to school items, back to school clothes, all that? So we're going to get to the bottom of this, man, because I personally was like, hey, man, as a parent, you should want to see your child succeed. And whatever your child needs, you should provide. Whether you pay child support or not. You know what I'm saying? So leave me a message on the voicemail because we're going to listen today. We listen and we don't judge. Question is, if you are a parent who gets child support and asks the other parent to help in for back to school, should they? Yes or no? You know what I'm saying? 888-833-7691.
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The world's most dangerous morning show is right here on Power 100.9. It is a Sunday fun day, T-Boy, right here inside your radio. Don't forget, we tap in the voicemail in less than 7 minutes after the Mariah the Scientist. But first, here's Lotto and Glorilla with they.

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0: And we don't judge. Here's my question. If you are a parent that receives child support, should you ask for additional funds to help with school supplies and back to school clothes and stuff like that from the other custodial parent? Yes or no?
2: Hey, on that subject of child support and back to school stuff, man, to be 100 with you, when you go before that judge don't see that in there. He gonna tell you straight up, hey, all that is considered a gift. That judge care about that money that you paying out to your kid's mom. So technically, a dad ain't got to buy nothing as long as he making sure child support get paid. But then on the flip end of it too, though, you got your child. You really want your child to

0: schools vibe, that. So that comes down on the individual parent. But as you go in that court office, for that judge, everything that you do outside of dropping them ducats, give it to that parent, to that courthouse, to that child support office, is considered a gift. It don't count. Don't mean nothing towards your child support case. He ain't gonna add it on. He ain't gonna deduct no money. He ain't finna do nothing for you, but tell you that's a gift, and you don't have to do it if you don't want to. So to each they own.
1: 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If you want to answer the question, leave a message on the voicemail, 888-833-7691. That's 888-TEEROY1 on your phone.
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1: 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I got Pretty Ricky in the mix with On the Hotline, also Kanye and Lauryn Hill in 7 minutes, but first, here's Chris Brown.

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T-Roy up in your ear. And this one right here is going to be one you got to see. 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

0: 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It is a Sunday fun day. T-Boy right here inside your radio. And don't forget, we listen and we don't judge. Let's go to the voicemail and see what people are saying about the question. If you are a parent that receives child support, should you ask for additional help when it comes to back to school and back to school clothes?
1: No, man, they don't get nothing, man. If you put me on child support, you ain't getting no money from me for extra. That's all you're going to get is the child support money. You ain't getting no extra money, no extra pay. You got to get back that little bit of money that you wanted for child support, and that's all you're going to get from me. Sorry, T-Roy, but they don't get nothing out of me, bro.
2: I just want to say, I think it's completely okay for a parent that receives child support to ask for additional help with school supplies. As long as the cost of living continues to rise, I don't see how one parent is responsible for a child. Child support goes towards rent, utilities, groceries, clothing, after-school activities, etc. That's all a 50-50. Anything that concerns the child needs to be split 50-50. If I need more money, then whatever you send in child support, now it also depends on the amount. If you get a little bit, help out. If you give a lot, I think you got it.
0: Hey, man, we listen and we don't judge. If you want to leave a comment on the question, 888-833-7691. That's 888-TEEROY1 on your phone.
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Don't forget, we listen and we don't judge. More from The Question in minutes. Chris Brown is going to be sliding through. He's been added to the playlist. Also, I got Gunna and Burna Boy with WGFT in 7 minutes. But first, here's Dave and Tim's.

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It is a Sunday fun day, T-Boy, right here inside your radio. Don't forget, we got more from The Question coming up in the next hour. It is We Listen and We Don't Judge. And we're talking about child support, man. 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
1: 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It's going to be on fire out at the First Financial Credit Union Amphitheater for Wu-Tang Clan. Hey, man, the Wu-Tang Clan. 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
1: It is a Sunday fun day. 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Please believe me, the voicemail is going crazy today. We gonna listen and not judge in 7 minutes after that Tim's, but first Drake.

0: It's Power 100.9. It is a Sunday fun day, T-Boy, right here inside your radio. And don't forget, today we listen and we don't judge. If you want to answer the question, 888-833-7691. If you are a parent that receives child support, should you ask for additional help with back-to-school clothes and school supplies? Yes or no?
1: So I just listened to this thing where it's like, back to school, you should ask for more funds outside of child support for your kids. I personally feel like if you have kids and you guys aren't together, I feel like whoever has the kids primarily, they should be able to ask for more if their children need more, considering they shut out more on a day-to-day basis. But, you know, considering today's world and how things maneuver, I mean, I got two kids. And the dad always get mad when I ask for something, so I gotta boss up and handle it on my own. So
2: kudos to the ones that take care of theirs without being forced.
3: Hi. Yes, I think that they should pay child support for extra clothing and school supplies. Because, one, why do we need to take you to court anyway to take care of your child? Two, that's extra for clothing and for school supplies, just like it's extra for Christmas and birthdays. So yes, they should.
0: Hey man, we listen and we don't judge. If you want to leave a comment on the question, 888-833-7691. That's 888-TEEROY1 on your phone.
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21: 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The third way. 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
1: 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Lauryn Hill, X Factor, Leon Thomas with Mutt. But first, here's Mariah the Scientist.

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And shout out to my people in Sandia Mountains out to the Nine Mile Hill. 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

0: 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It is a Sunday fun day. T-Void right here inside your radio. Don't forget, we listen and we don't judge. I got more from the voicemail coming up in just minutes. But first, let me remind you that our 2026 iHeartRadio Music Festival is presented by Capital One, and it is back. September the 18th and 19th in Vegas. Two nights, one stage. Listen to this, man. Cardi B, Goo Goo Dolls, Kenny Chesney, Snoop Dogg, and the list goes on. BTS. Hey, man, we got a chance for you to get a trip for two and some spending cash. 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Coming up, more music. So let me get right. That new one from Future, California Girls. Attorney
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You can comment on the latest music news anytime or chat with us online. 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
1: It's a Sunday fun day. T-Roy right here inside your radio. Thank you for kicking it with me. I still got music on the way from my boo, Keisha Cole, with Let It Go. But first, the voicemail has been active. Remember, we listen and we don't judge in 7 minutes. Here

0: hour, 100.9 Albuquerque's real hip-hop and R&B. It is a Sunday fun day, T-Roy, right here inside your radio. And don't forget, we listen and we don't judge. And the question is this. If you are a parent who receives child support, should you ask for extra help or money for back to school and back to school supplies? Yes or no?
1: Hey, on that subject of child support and back to school stuff, man, to be 100 with you, when you go before that judge don't see that in there. He gonna tell you straight up, hey, all that is considered a gift. That judge care about that money that you paying out to your kid's mom. So technically, a dad ain't got to buy nothing as long as he makes himself child support get paid. But then on the flip

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1: It is a Sunday fun day, and we're having fun with my playlist. I got a throwback request for Sierra and Missy Elliott. Somebody wanted to hear some Chris Brown, but it's all happening after this rain dance. Here's Dave and Tim's.

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1: It's a Sunday fun day, man. And before I get off the radio, I want to say RIP to Bigger Rankins. Brother, we miss you. We thinking about you. Happy birthday. And shout out to Bigger Rankins, man. Long live Bigger Rankins, man. It's been a hard weekend for us, man. We had to lay him to rest this weekend. And I just wanted to take time and give a big shout out to everybody who knew my friend, Bigger Rankins. RIP, man, for real. Shout out to the Cool Runners, DJs, and everybody, man, who knows Bigger. And shout out to Garfield. Shout out to Bernard. Shout out to J Baby. Shout out to Bigger's wife. Shout out to his kids, man. Just shout out to everybody who knew Bigger Rankins, man, for real. True living legend. Legend is gone, man. And it's been a rough weekend, man. So RIP to Bigger Rankins, man. With that being said, I'm out the door, man. Before I go, hey, man, you can still answer my question of the day, because we listen and we don't judge. And we talking about child support and the parent who receives it. Should you ask for additional funds when it comes, or not even funds, just ask for help, you know, when it comes to back to school and everything. And I'm going to say this. If you are the parent who pays child support, hey, man, take your kid school shopping. All right? Ain't nothing wrong with taking your kid out school shopping. If you don't want to contribute, then just do. You know what I'm saying? Just call and take your child out school shopping. Buy them some new shoes. Buy them the school clothes they need, man, for real. Because guess what, man? Your child will remember that. I don't care what nobody says. Your child remembers everything you don't do. So do. Remember, it's your child, man. That's a piece of you. I ain't here to preach, but I'm just going to get off like that. All right? Have a great Sunday fun day.
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0: 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We got the super cool talkback mic feature where you can send us a message. What's getting on your nerves? All of that. 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You can put that on your presets as well. 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I can't wait. Yay, Lauryn Hill, Ferrari Simmons. I love
1: you. 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
1: She take my money when I'm in need. 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
1: The Kid Ferrari Simmons, what's up? Is it love, Tyler, on the way back commercial free? Congratulations to Bad Bunny, man. He just keeps picking up milestone after milestone. His 20th music video with more than a billion views. Not a million, 1 billion views. Shout out to Bad Bunny. That's superstar status right there. Back commercial free. Is it love, Tyler? It depends. Chris Brown right after that.
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The Kid, Ferrari, Simmons, as we get into this California Girl's Future. That's some Exchange, Bryson Tiller on the way. And there's a friendship recession. I'm going to explain why in 5 minutes.

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1: 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The kid Ferrari Simmons was saddening. Should have never. Kehlani Usher on the way. Of course, I have some Mariah the Scientist burning blue. Did you guys know that there is a thing called roster dating? It's a trend going around. Basically, people are dating multiple people at the same time until they decide who they really want to be with. Some say it keeps you from catching feelings too fast. What do you think? 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Is roster dating cool or is it messy? That commercial free in 5 minutes. Should have never. Kehlani Usher on the way. It's Ferrari Simmons. Let's go.
2: Attorney Abbott.
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You know, like, do you love me? 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Are you gonna call me like you said you would? Is this really your real phone number?

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Thorough as f- don't need your chest. Psychic as f- can reach your chest. Zodiac sign, it must be a Gemini moon, cause we about to go half. Mistakenly, nobody been in a bag, but how many bodies done been in her bag?

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3: 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Shake that like you out of control. That thing till your throat gets sore. Bend it on down, put your face on the floor. That till your legs can't stand. 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

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The Kid, Ferrari Simmons, Bottoms Up, Trey Songz, Nicki Minaj on the way. WGFT, Gunna Burner Boy on the way. 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That's coming up next. Tim's, what you need, Ferrari Simmons.

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1: 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Burna Blue, Mariah the Scientist on the way. It's Ferrari Simmons. Stay close. Good music. Let's go.
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2: Yeah. Oh, you know I just be getting out my body sometimes. It's just matching up to my hysterics, but you know what I'm saying? Motherfuckers don't need to be appreciating it. It's cool.